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0: Hey, this is Rich Eisen. 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
17: 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I played with Roger Clemens and I played with Pedro Martinez. 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
19: On virtually every team Draymond has played on with the Warriors, if you are looking at the starting lineup, he should be the last offensive option.
20: 100%.
19: Even on this past Warriors team, these dudes that come in and are just reserves, they can score better than Draymond. Draymond is out there for defense and rebound. He is not out there to score because that is not his strength. I mean, let's go back to like the Bulls. Of course, yeah. Michael and Scottie were top options than Dennis Rodman. But Horace

0: the number one pick in the 2026 NBA draft goes to the Washington Wizards.
1: Not a no-brainer at number one. A.J. DiBonza and Darren Peterson.
2: You get a Trae Young, you get an Anthony Davis. I don't see how you don't take A.J. Right. DiBonza.
1: DiBonza's built for the NBA.
3: I don't think it's a done deal.
1: Peterson seemed like the presumptive number one pick, but he had some cramping issues and illness throughout the season.
3: There's nothing, to my knowledge at this time, that would make me worry beyond that.
1: It's going to be a tough decision.
4: It's good work by Bubba, I'm not gonna lie. 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
5: Bob Marley died 45 years ago today.
4: It was today?
5: Oh, wow.
4: Okay, isn't his cause of death, was it like an infection? Like, because he didn't. Okay.
6: Yeah, it was right. An infection.
4: I'll look it up.
6: I think like a toe or something.
4: Like a splinter or something. Like there was something where his belief system did not allow for certain like Western medicine, right?
5: He had cancer, but he was.
4: Well.
5: Alternative treatment. Yeah, he wasn't doing regular treatments for it, I think.
4: It was cancer? I thought it was an infection.
7: Melanoma.
4: Feel even worse now. Melanoma.
5: But he still, to your point, I don't think was doing normal treatments because he didn't.
4: Did you watch Biopic that came out a couple years ago?
5: I heard mixed reviews.
4: Same. I've heard mixed reviews of the Michael movie, too.
5: Same.
4: Just frustrating.
6: Hot take. Super
4: hot
6: take.
4: Have you seen it?
6: Biopics, 95% of biopics are not good.
4: Especially with musicians, because we view them in such a subjective way, right? Like, the Springsteen movie wasn't...
6: Yeah, 95% of musician biopics, not good.
4: Yeah. Yeah.
6: What's a great one?
4: What's a great musician? Well, I mean, the dude who won, he won Best Picture for playing Freddie Mercury.
7: Oh, Rami Malek.
4: Yeah.
7: The problem with that, though, is he didn't sing. He didn't actually sing. Well, Taron Egerton sang. He actually sang in the Elton John.
5: The Elton John one was pretty good.
7: Which I appreciate. Yeah. Okay. You know that he actually sung.
5: Like the back in the Jimmy Fox's Ray was pretty good.
4: Oh, that was, there
6: that's
4: you
6: it.
4: Go.
6: I think that's the one. That's like the best gold so standard.
4: I got a hot take.
6: But like, yeah.
4: Okay, if the Johnny Cash one had come out, if Walk the Line had come out before Ray, then Joaquin Phoenix wins an Oscar. I'm not saying the Jamie Foxx doesn't, but I think there was musical biopic fatigue in those back to back years. You know what I mean?
6: Mm.
4: Anybody else? No.
6: I did not.
7: I just marinated.
6: Walk the Line didn't do it for me.
4: Walk the Line didn't do it. Baby. I remember that. I remember like she's like, it was fine. It was all right. What would be the musician biopic that would make you laugh? Like that artist got a biopic? Like, what would it be?
7: I mean,
6: that's a good question.
7: What's his name? I already got one.
4: Who's that?
7: He's not really, I mean, he's kind of the satire. Weird Al got one, didn't he? With Daniel Radcliffe.
4: I watched that one.
7: I was like, what, we really need to make this one?
4: That's fair.
6: One of the most, you guys got to look it up, is the MC Hammer biopic from, like 20 years ago. It is incredible. It was made for TV. I think it was on Lifetime.
4: It's starring the
6: black dude from 40-Year-Old Virgin. What's the guy's name? I forgot his name. But
4: the dude who was in
6: Think Like a Man also.
4: Yeah, the guy who was like Weed. Who beefed with Kevin Hart in Speaker City spot? Yeah.
6: The guy who was with Kevin Hart when they were beefing in the
4: there's nothing we can
6: that
4: pull
6: guy
4: from that.
6: He played throwing a bunch of big words at me. I'm taking it as disrespect. He played MC Hammer. It is incredible television. Ahmed Johnson of WWE fame played Suge Knight. It's just a great television.
4: Okay, wasn't MC Hammer? Sorry, ESPN Radio, the ESPN app, SiriusXM Channel 80.
7: I think we're on this for the rest of the time.
4: We're presented by Progressive Insurance. He's David. I just came in. We're David Dennis Jr., Randy Scott. Wasn't MC Hammer like? And I'm saying this as seriously and straight face as possible, and you're about to hear why. Wasn't he like the toughest dude in Oakland for about 30 years?
6: Yeah.
4: And I mean, Tupac's crew.
6: MC Hammer was about it.
4: Digital Underground was like, yeah, you don't mess with Hammer.
6: Yeah, he was there the night Tupac died. Like there's a lot of Tupac in the MC Hammer biopic. It's called, I'm looking it up now. It's called Too Legit, the MC Hammer Story. Stars Romany Malco. That's who it is.
4: That's
6: Romany Malco.
4: Name. Yes.
6: Was there. This is great, great stuff. Lamont Bentley played Tupac, which you can't. Okay. And then, yes, Tony Norris, a.k.a. Ahmed Johnson, played unnamed record promoter, a.k.a. Suge Knight, there. When which they were wearing, I distinctly recall a scene they were wearing FUBU in the early 90s. Wasn't a thing for people to be wearing back then. But anachronisms aside,
4: for us, by
6: it's
4: us,
6: a must-see movie.
4: I mean, okay, all right. So Hammer was a superstar. He was a global superstar. Like, like, give me a super where you're like, oh man, does she meet the threshold? Like, I'm thinking somebody like a New Kids on the Block, you know?
6: Yeah.
4: Like, we don't need a boy band movie about them, right?
6: But I'm sure they got a fascinating story.
4: Well, they do. The Wahlbergs were, I mean, maybe an after the fact thing. Yeah, Wahlbergs.
6: Is there a Milli Vanilli biopic?
4: Blame it on the rain. Right across the street. Yeah, they got busted right across the street at Lake Compton.
5: That's the craziest thing ever,
4: Right across the street in Bristol, Connecticut.
6: In Bristol?
5: At Lake Compton.
6: Oh, wait. Girl, You Know It's True is a movie that came out in 2023, biographical film about Milli Vanilli.
4: All right. Let's make it uncomfortable. Like somebody currently on the charts where you're like, they don't deserve a play. Like if somebody goes like, hey, this Kesha biopic's going to slap.
7: I think we tease this out. I think we get some calls on this, Randy.
4: Like,
7: really,
4: okay, 888-SAY-ESPN is the phone number, 888-SAY-ESPN. An artist who does not deserve, an artist where if you heard about their biopic, you would laugh. Before you even saw it, you would laugh. You got one, David?
6: Machine Gun Kelly, the Broadway musical, I think is the one that we need to see.
4: What would it be called? Over My Skis? Outkicking My Coverage. The Machine Gun Kelly story. She's with him? Question mark? The Machine Gun Kelly story. He's David Dennis Jr. I'm Randy Scott. We're going to get more, I promise, into the NBA draft lottery on ESPN Radio, the ESPN app, SiriusXM Channel 80, and watch ESPN. Empowered.
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26: 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I mean, this is the New York Knicks teams. 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We're not talking about the NBA finals. I mean, this is this franchise.
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19: 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I'm going to survive. There's no way I'm going to let this take over me.
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20: 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It may save my children's lives. It may save someone you love.

0: the NBA. Hatred sells, and so does physicality. Let the boys play.
1: Vincent Goodwill, everybody. Hey, man.
2: Love it.
1: I'm glad you did this because we couldn't do this if you were sitting in the quiet car. You know what I mean?
0: Oh, no, I'm not sitting in no damn quiet car. Don't you worry about that.
1: Nobody puts Vincent in the quiet car. Thanks again. Look for more of my texts and calls, Vincent. I really appreciate it. Thank you, sir.
0: Appreciate you, Rich.
1: That's Vincent Goodwill, everybody, right here on the Rich Eisen Show.
3: Vinny. Let's go, baby.
1: That was great. 2002 called from Sacramento.
2: That's amazing.
1: Wow. Boy, that's got to rack up the data on that plan.
4: Motorola two-way pager.
1: Oh, my gosh.
2: Sidekick, baby.
1: Doug Christie is calling. Wait a minute. Why is Doug Christie on?
2: Okay.
1: Did I get that right?
3: That's good, yeah.
1: 2002?
3: Yeah,
1: I didn't even look it up. I just took that dart throw.
4: Mike Bibby.
2: Vlade, smoking heaters.
4: You know.
1: Doug Christie goes like this, and just Vincent Goodwill gets called, right?
2: He does the...
1: Oh, yeah.
2: His wife.
1: I thought he rubbed his face.
2: That's Jeff Hornacek.
1: Jeff Hornacek did that. I'm sorry.
4: I defiled.
2: Jeff Hornacek was waving to his kids.
1: My gosh. My bad.
2: Yeah.
1: 1997 just called me.
2: Right.
1: Okay. We'll take a break. When we come back, somebody is basically saying, do not turn me into Dallas's general manager. And I don't mean the Cowboys. I'm talking about the Mavs. That's coming up next.
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0: laughs back then, and I want you to bring me out at the Fox.
1: Instead of apologizing, he owes you. How does that sound? Let's position it that way.
0: That sounds right, because that really hurt my feelings. I've worked hard on those jokes. You guys should have given it up. Like, I've given it up to you all. I was at the games, but it'd be nice.
1: Okay, very good. And then we'll work our way up to the Palace at Auburn Hills. We'll just keep on going until you're playing arenas. How does that sound?
0: If I'm not mistaken, that place might be closed now.
1: Oh, is that right? Did I go? Now I'm back in the 1990s.
0: Oh, no. Yeah. Oh. Wow, you've really been around.
1: I'm an old man.
0: Little Caesars Arena. That's what we're doing.
1: That's it now. Congratulations on everything happening with you.
0: Good brother. Appreciate
1: and I appreciate you coming on here and sharing your experiences from last night and before and future.
0: We
1: workshopped something. Let's work.
0: Definitely.
1: On it. Management team is here. They're no longer nervously laughing. I think they're now into it.
0: Yeah. Okay. Yeah.
1: And sadly, it's now time for this segment to end. At comedian Ron T. Right?
0: That is correct. That's comedian Ron T.
1: I almost went comedian Ront.
0: Yep, I heard that.
1: But that's on Instagram. The winner of Funny AF with Kevin Hart, Ron Taylor, is here. Keep an eye out for his future Netflix special. Thanks for coming on.
0: Good brother. Appreciate
1: it. You bet. 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

0: live. 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
1: And we are back, and let's check in with Julie in Mississippi. Hey, Julie.
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1: I sure can.
2: 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I'm in the car, so I never can tell. I wanted to talk about Lane Kiffin, who seems to still think he's coaching at Ole Miss. And he just needs to understand that he doesn't have to let everybody

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11: You have cancer. 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
12: Round one of chemotherapy. 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There's no way I'm gonna let this take over me.
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1: And let's check in with Swamp Dog next. Good afternoon, Swamp Dog.
2: Good afternoon, Paul. Hey, I want to talk about the 2014 playoff for a minute here. And it comes down to only, it comes down to two things only. That's really all that matters. It's about the money, of course. Everybody knows about the money and job retention. Of course, the coaches want the 2014 playoff because the world that they live in right now, if you ain't one of the 12 playoff teams, in your first 2 years, you're probably going to get fired. They know that. So now you got 24, and that doubles your chances of keeping your job for a little while. But does that really make you a better coach? Let's say in 1 year, with 12, you wind up number 16 or 17 in that.
1: That's a great point. We're back with one more hour.
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8: 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We're not talking about the NBA finals. I mean, this is this franchise.
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0: live. Fight like hell. And when you get too tired to fight, let somebody else fight for you. That's what they say.
1: Because of all the donations, mine is one of the lives that's been saved.
2: One, two, three. Never give up.
3: Don't give up. Don't ever give up.

0: But the one thing that has surprised me a little bit is, where have all these Alabama fans that have cursed and wanted Coach Kiffin to be our next coach, and they want to dog the coach we have now that tries to do the right thing and tries to be up? But I don't see his backing very much from the Crimson and White. What about you?
1: No, I mean, you're right. I mean, there are a lot of the anti-DeBoer segment, or the never-DeBoer segment, loves Kiffin, and that seems to be the answer to all their problems. Thank you so much, Coach. Good to talk to you. Otis Shea is up next.
2: Hey, Mr. Feinbaum. Thank you for taking my call, as always. On a little bit of a happier note, to try to end towards the show, I am, wink, wink, very disappointed in you, because I went to the Alabama concert. Mr. Owens was out on stage, and he was talking about this kind and generous man and the airtime that was given, and then he mentioned your name, and I looked at my wife and I said, oh my gosh, Paul Feinbaum is going to come out here. And you did. You ran across the stage, gave him a hug, and I was sitting there thinking, it's like, okay, is he going to pick up a six string? Is he going to, you know, step to the mic? And Mr. Feinbaum, you didn't do that, and I am so
1: disappointed. Well, Otis Shea, first of all, let me explain briefly. We're going to share some video. I was at the Alabama concert, that's Alabama the band, on Saturday night in Birmingham, and I was told that Randy Owen was going to mention, I didn't have any idea what he was going to say, so I moved to off stage with his family, and I heard him talking about, you know, this kind man who had been on the radio. And then he mentioned the Tuscaloosa tornado, and I knew then what was happening. For those who don't know, in 2011, we had Randy in our studio for 4 hours. He spent the entire show with us promoting the benefit that raised so much money. And I didn't really know what it was. Such a serious subject that I thought the best thing to do was get up there and get. And what was so interesting, you never know what the crowd's going to do. The crowd started cheering, and as I was walking off the stage, they started chanting SEC, SEC. We have some video, but it's really pretty. If anybody has better video, we'd love it, because the video we got was almost impossible to hear. But it was, I really appreciate, he's such an important person in my life and my career. And for him to do that, Otis Shea was just, I was absolutely shocked by it. But to me, he was talking about the work that so many people did, many out there who benefited from that amazing concert that they had.
2: Well, and that shows your generosity. Did you have to do that? No. Was it the best thing to do at that time because people were hurting? Yes, sports brings us together, but you gave a platform which got more attention. And, you know, I literally, when he was talking about that, and he brought out that little yellow sheet of paper, and he was saying all those kind words, you know, and then he said about the airtime, I remember listening to your radio show on WJOX here in Birmingham, and, you know, listening to the generosity that you shared. And, you know, that just goes for your character. And, you know, I'm not trying to, you know, blow smoke up your dress or anything like that, but that just shows what kind of person you are. And, you know, you've shown that not only just times of tragedy and major things to that nature, but you do that a lot, and you put up with a lot. But I was telling my wife, I said, man, I said, I'm hoping that Mr.
1: Otis Shea, I hate to do it. Thank you so much. We're out of time. You be well. Thanks so much.
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8: The United Football League. 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
2: Welcome to another edition of Trojan Talk live from Waldo's Chicken and Beer. I am Trey Shapp. We're here at 4:30 in Rodney Parham. That's the corner where Breckenridge Village is, and we are joined tonight by J.P. Benke. We're going to talk a lot of outdoor track and field. The OVC Championships are coming to the Coleman Complex this weekend. Well, it starts Thursday, and we'll talk some baseball as well. Big series for your Little Rock Trojans on the diamond at Gary Hogan Field. First off, women's golf, they're competing in the NCAA tournament right now. Men's golf will go next week, and I forgot where the men are going. I'm going to have to look that up. I'll look that up in a break, but the men got their selection last Wednesday, their seed and selection. I think they were the eighth seed, and we'll give you the region and where they're headed. I believe somewhere in North Carolina, but I'll double-check on that. But first, Coach, good to have you with us.
3: Hey, great to
2: be
3: here.
2: You got a big weekend coming up. The OVC Championships for the last time ever going to be on your home track.
3: Yeah, yes, last OVC Championship we'll ever have, and this is the first ever conference championship ever hosted at the Coleman Complex in the history of that facility. We've always hosted one meet a year, so this is the first time we're hosting a second one, and it's a big one. So. Prep's coming together, team's coming together, and just ready to get out there and start running.
2: I have to ask, what all goes into hosting an OVC championship? It has to be a little bit different than just hosting a meet, right?
3: Yeah, I mean, you host these meets, and you appreciate just going to a meet, coaching, leaving the meet, and that's not the case now. So, you know, I'll be wearing a lot of different hats. Leading into it, it's, you know, getting the officials lined up. We've got, I think, 18 officials lined up right now. We've got over, I want to say, maybe 40, 50 volunteers lined up for it. And then all the equipment needs, make sure we have everything, you know, our hurdles are in good shape, and, you know, long jump boards and tape measures. And I had to buy a new lap counter because our lap counter was broken. So just a lot of little things. You know, it's kind of, you know, you get there and it's death by a thousand paper cuts. So, I mean, it's just a lot that goes into it, so I'm ready for that first gun to go off, ready for the meet to start, and just kind of get back to doing what I love and coaching my athletes.
2: With all the rain that Little Rock had this past weekend, how's the sand pit?
3: Sand pit dries quick. Turf field dries quick. We do have our team area, which I walked through it today. It's a little soggy from yesterday, but I don't think any more rain is expected the rest of this week, so that should be dried and nice for the athletes.
2: It'll dry out, probably. We got to move your mic a little closer.
3: All right, there we go.
2: Yeah, we can hear you
3: a little better. Can you hear me better now?
2: Hearing you fine, but they were saying we weren't. So, first off, who were some of the schools besides Little Rock that you think will vie for a conference title?
3: Yeah, that's a great question. Track and field throughout most of the year, you know, we go to meets and we're looking for individual performances. And this is the big meet, the one where, all right, it's all about the team points.
2: Mm-hmm.
3: And we come together, and it's like, you know, we'll put athletes in the events that we think they're going to score the most points for us, which might not always be their best event or the event they train for all year. So there's a lot of strategy to this. And, you know, we've been fortunate enough to win a few over the years. And, you know, a lot of that is just kind of, you know, looking at the numbers and pushing the right buttons and putting your athletes in the right positions to be successful. As a conference, I mean, it's always been us, SEMO, EIU, really up there on top. And that's men and women. I think those are the three. You know, SEMO won indoor, men and women indoor. So, you know, they're the favorites. But hey, you know, we don't run the meet on paper. We run it in person. So let's strap on the shoes and let's see who wants it more.
2: I love that. We don't run the meet on paper. We do it in person. That's kind of like golf. We don't have to just, you don't write down scores. You don't go off of what you think you're going to shoot. You have to actually get the ball in the hole. You have to run the meet. You have to run the race, so to say, right?
3: Yeah, I mean, and every team in the conference, all the athletes have had multiple opportunities to compete and, you know, try and run their best. So, you know, you can get a good idea on paper, you know, where you're ranked in your event. And I emphasize to my athletes, and we come into this meet, and it's okay, if you're finish higher than you're ranked. Go in there, you know, maybe you're ranked eighth or ninth on the verge of scoring. Go ahead and finish sixth or seventh. Or, you know, we did a really good job indoor where we had a lot of our athletes ranked second or third and ended up winning. So it's just, you know, if you're on the cusp, go ahead and leave it all out there and just want it more than the next guy.
2: Now, school is over. I mean, they've graduated, those that are seniors that won't be back. But they're not going to be able to walk during normal graduation on Saturday because the meet's still going to be going on. But I think it's pretty neat, Coach, that the school is doing a special Sunday graduation for not just your athletes, but the baseball team as well, those athletes that cannot walk on Saturday, right?
3: It's something we've done a few years in a row now, and it's real special. I enjoy it more than the real – I mean, it's better than the real ceremony. It's more intimate. It's maybe 45 minutes long. You don't have hundreds of names to sit through. But,
2: right.
3: You know, you bring a lot of families and friends come out and support the graduates and take pictures. And, we got the whole Jack Stevens is set up for it. And it's really special doing it. But to what you're saying, I think we do have a few that are going to try and walk that morning and compete that afternoon. So, They're gonna try and do it all, and I wish I could be out there to watch them graduate, but I'll definitely be at the Sunday service.
2: What does it mean to you to see your athletes get that diploma? Because look, they are student athletes first and foremost.
3: Yeah, we you spend four. Sometimes Tavion's coming on later on here. He's in his fifth year senior for me. So 4 or 5 years, I spend more time with these guys in the last 4 years than probably anyone in their lives, especially the ones I work directly with. You know what motivates them. You learn a lot of their personal life. I'm going to be their biggest cheerleader for the last 4 or 5 years. And when they graduate, I'm going to continue being their cheerleader in life. I've talked to a lot of my seniors, what's the plan? What are you doing next? And really just proud of this group as a whole. Brooklyn coming on later. She's a graduating senior, and Tavion. They both got exciting things planned after they get done, which, this being possibly their last meet of their career unless we qualify for NCAAs. But, that's the one part of my job I really am not looking forward to, saying goodbye to some of these kids.
2: Brooklyn Marcy, she was your women's MVP this year. What does she mean? She got her award at the Top Awards a couple of weeks ago. What does she mean for women's track and field at Little Rock?
3: Yeah, I was so excited to give that to her. I think it was a little bit of a surprise, but she earned it. She's been a workhorse for the 4 years, not just on the track, but in the classroom. 4.0 student, really just been, like I said, been the workhorse in that pole vault group. She's been here all 4 years, and she's been a lot. So that's gonna be another one of those that's just hard to say goodbye to. But, you got to spread your wings, move on, and she'll do great things in life.
2: And then what about Tavion Hill? What does he mean to Little Rock track and field?
3: Tavion, he was a OVC MVP last year, indoor and outdoor. I mean, he was the first ever Trojan to win all five spring events, indoor 60, indoor 2, outdoor 1, outdoor 2, and the 4x1 last year. So those are big shoes to fill. Again, another one, Tavion, really, they're like family to me at this point in their life. So it's hard saying goodbye to these guys.
2: And we're going to talk to Dion Murambe, one of your assistants. What does he mean to you and to Little Rock track and field?
3: So Dion was, one of my first recruiting class when I got here 8 years ago.
2: Okay.
3: So he was one of the first guys I brought on for an official visit, one of the first guys I signed. It ended up being a good choice for him because he's still here 8 years later.
2: He hadn't left.
3: We actually had a recruit on campus today, and I'm like, look, this guy right here was in your shoes 8 years ago, and here he is. He never left, so it must be a special place. But
2: it is a special place, no doubt about that. For fans that want to come out and watch some of the OVC championships, how can they do that? What do they need to do?
3: Yeah, so it's $10 per day. I believe we got $25 at the 3-day package, and competitions are basically all day. So I think we start around 9:30 on Thursday and Friday. The final running events on Thursday night is a 10K, which kicks off at 6:40. Women, then men are ready for that in the 10K. Friday ends with steeplechase around 7:30 that Friday evening. And then Saturday's finals day. Saturday's going to be exciting. I mean, you'll see it. You'll hear the crowd going. It's going to be intense on Saturday.
2: And teams get here when? Wednesday?
3: Wednesday. They'll be out there practicing Wednesday afternoon. So
2: all right.
3: We'll see them all here.
2: J.P. Behnke, thank you. Good luck
3: this
2: week.
3: Thank you,
2: sir. All right, that's J.P. Behnke, head track and field coach for your Little Rock Trojans. We're back with Dion Murambe after this. Stay with us. It's Trojan Talk live from Waldo's Chicken and Beer.
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2: Welcome back to Trojan Talk. I am Trey Schaap, Dion Marumbe. Did I say that right?
3: Yes, sir.
2: Marumbe.
3: Marumbe.
2: Marumbe. I love that name.
3: Man.
2: From Dallas, Texas.
3: Yes, sir.
2: Assistant coach, Little Rock Track and Field. As Coach J.P. Benke said, he recruited you here 8 years ago, and you're still here. You haven't left. What is it about Little Rock, Dion?
3: It's something special. I tell people, you know what? Little Rock is like my second favorite home now that we have. I came here, and I really didn't know what to expect when I got here. Now, Coach gave me a call. He said, hey, I'd like you to come down to Little Rock. I said, where is that? Man, I did not know where Little Rock was, but little did you know, I got on a quick little flight here, and I fell in love with the place, man. Met some good people, good community, and I've been here ever since.
2: And what is it about Little Rock?
3: Well, I would say that it's got a family-first mentality. Now, when I came here as a recruit, Coach said, hey, I'm going to treat you like family, okay? And he meant it when he said that. So anytime I had hardships, anytime I had challenges, Coach was always there, and he had my back. And I, you know, that's why coaching now, I feel like that's the service I owe the athletes. I got to be there for them like Coach was for me.
2: That recruiting pitch that he used on you, do you in turn use that now on athletes that you guys bring in?
3: Come on, Trey. Don't give out all my secrets.
2: Okay, we won't. What is it about Little Rock, though, Dion, that just brings athletes here? I mean, there's got to be something special going on right now.
3: Well, I tell them this. You know, we've built a culture of speed the past couple of years. So
2: yeah, you told me during the break, Little Rock Speed.
3: That's the hashtag, y'all. Go on Instagram, Twitter, whatever. Hashtag Little Rock Speed. That's what we do here. And so I tell the guys here, you know, we're going to come here, we're going to work. But then, like I said, we're family first. We know when you come here, you're not just another number. You're somebody that we care for, whether it's physically, spiritually, and emotionally. We're here to help you, guide you to be the man and woman you're supposed to be once you graduate.
2: Have the OVC Championships coming up. First time that Little Rock has hosted conference championships at the Coleman Complex. And so going to be running on the home track. That has to feel good, doesn't it?
3: Man, I'm telling my jumpers, take advantage of the moment, right? Because you go out there every day. You know what that track feels like. You know what that board feels like. You know what those blocks feel like. So take that little bit of advantage and show up and show out. That's what I tell them.
2: So I asked Coach earlier about the pit, the sand pit. I mean, it drains pretty well, thank goodness, because we did have a lot of rain. You're in charge of the jumps and the sprinters. You help out with the sprinters. So how are we looking in those exercises, if you will?
3: All right.
9: I give him a quote. The horse is prepared to battle, and the victory's in the Lord. So our guys look sharp.
2: Okay.
9: They look ready to go, and we're going to show up, and we're going to show out. Come on.
2: I love it.
9: Let's go.
2: I love it. The fact that you guys are getting to sleep in your own bed.
9: Right.
2: Before the meet begins, and not having to get on a bus, not having to travel, sleep in a hotel, is that an advantage for you all?
9: Yes, without a doubt. I think when you have that you know, mental blocker of like, okay, I can do my routine. I can do it at the same spot that I always do it at. It's just giving you that little bit of a, you know, confidence that you need of, okay, this is my day. I can make it happen. And so that's what I'm really looking forward to for the athletes this weekend.
2: How much do you lean on what it was like when you were running for Little Rock to give to the athletes now, to where it's like, Dion, okay, look back. I've been there. I've been in your shoes. I've worn those spikes. I know what you're going through. Mm. Here's how I can help you get through it.
9: I mean, I lean on it quite a bit, but also, too, I understand everybody's journey is a little bit different.
2: Sure.
9: Right? Okay, because, you know, some people might not handle pressure or certain circumstances the same way. So I do a lot of open dialogue, like, hey, where you at? What are you feeling? Because realistically, the most important thing is the 6 inches above your eyes, right? And so I'm saying, hey, we got to harness that mental aspect of the game so we can fully take care of that physical, right? And then it's always nice to say, and I can show up and show out if you're really making too many mistakes. I can show you how it's done.
2: I haven't asked Coach Benke this, but I want to ask you this. How cool is it that the Olympics are going to be back in the USA in 2 years in L.A.?
9: I'm excited. Hopefully a USA can show up in all the events, like the relays. I don't know if you've been keeping up, but,
2: yeah,
9: you know, the other teams have been showing up, the USA.
2: And I know.
9: So I'm hoping our guys can take care of business and get the gold and everything.
2: I saw this special the other night on Gout Gout. I don't know if anybody knows that name. You know it.
9: I know. I try to recruit
2: him. Oh, my gosh. You tried to recruit him?
9: Yeah, I slid in his DMs. Come on, Gout Gout. I need you to come to Little Rock, man. Hashtag Little Rock Speed.
2: Hashtag Little Rock Speed. We want Gout Gout. Can we get a hashtag going for that?
9: Come on, guys. Let's start it.
2: Yeah. I'm all for it. I saw the story. What an athlete.
9: No, he's seriously a great one-of-one specimen, literally.
2: Yeah.
9: I mean, that's God-given right there. The elasticity, he's going to be up there. He's definitely going to be up there.
2: Let's talk about some of the Trojans that you expect to do well this weekend. Who are they? Who can we watch for?
9: From the ladies' side, I'm looking at Jordan Morgan. She's our triple jumper and long jumper. She just broke the outdoor school record, jumping 42 feet, 3 inches, 1289
2: wow.
9: for meters. So Jordan's a freshman. She was on the show, I think, a couple weeks ago.
2: She was.
9: So I'm excited for Jordan. And then I think Rain Jenkins, she got second at the conference meet. She's probably going to have a great opportunity to really make a mark for herself. So I'm excited to see what those two girls have to do in the jumps.
2: Mm-hmm.
9: Now, when it comes to the sprints, I like the Palmer twins, okay? We got two little twins. They're from Houston, Texas. And you know what? Those twins got a kick. So I like to see them in the 200 and the 4x1. Now, when I'm looking at our guy side, man, we're just wet weapons anywhere and everywhere you look. I mean, we got DJ. We got Fallon, Jeremiah, Tavion right here, who you're going to have on this. Man, we got guys that really have been there, done that, and they're going to show up. And I know that's what they do.
2: Coach said it. SEMO probably has the target on their back of coming in as favorites.
9: Right.
2: Can we run them down? Can we catch them?
9: Anything is possible.
2: I love it.
9: I'll sit here and tell you that right now. Anything is possible.
2: And that's what you tell your athletes, too.
9: Anything is possible. Just because they show up, they say they got the one and the two and the three, that doesn't mean they're going to do it at the meet. Anything is possible, boss.
2: Anything is possible.
9: That's what I tell
2: them. I love it. I love it. Coach is listening in on you. He's ordering some chicken, too.
9: Come on.
2: I mean, when you come to Waldo's Chicken and Beer, you have to order the chicken. What'd you order tonight?
9: Man, I like the little buttered cheddar rolls.
2: Oh,
9: that they
2: the
9: have.
2: Rolls that they have.
9: You
2: got
9: to watch out for those things. They're sneaky.
2: Yeah, you don't want to eat too many of those and then go try to run. Yeah, you'll be carrying some extra pounds.
9: I'll tell you what. You know what? They have a pretty good sandwich. Have you had it, the fried thigh sandwich?
2: I have not had that.
9: You got to go for that.
2: All right. Dion, good luck this week, man. I hope the Trojans do well. Thanks for coming on.
9: My man, Trey.
2: I love the energy.
9: It's the only
2: option. You got to have it. We'll be back with more Trojan Talk live at Waldo's Chicken and Beer right after this. Stay with us.

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9: Welcome back to Trojan Talk. Trey Schaap here with you, joined by Tavion Neal. Going to talk to him in just a second. Want to give a shout-out. We've got someone watching on the stream tonight, Felipe Vargas from Chile. So there you go. Chile. So Felipe is in Chile, and he is watching Trojan Talk tonight. Tavion, I don't know that you ever thought that someone from Chile would be listening to you tonight, did you?
10: Oh, no shot.
9: I didn't either. I didn't either. You are from Texarkana, Texas, so just across the border.
10: Yes, sir.
9: How did you end up at Little Rock?
10: Cameron Jackson. He was the one who recruited me. Good friend of mine. We ran track, summer track for like 2 years. He was a beast, and I trusted him and where he went to, and so... Yeah, he recruited me, put a good word in for me, and here I am.
9: What's it been like?
10: Little Rock? Oh, I love it. Close to home. I love the coaching staff. I've gotten faster every single year. I like the environment. You know, coming from Texarkana, small area. Mm-hmm. Little Rock is not too big, not too small. And so it's been, honestly, just my cup of tea, to be honest.
9: Awesome, awesome. We were looking at your career best during the break. 60, that's the indoor, right?
10: Yes,
9: so,
10: sir.
9: So 6.68?
10: Yes, sir.
9: That's pretty fast. That's moving. We were talking about hashtag Little Rock Speed earlier. I mean, you bring the speed, right?
10: Absolutely. I mean, the numbers don't lie. You know?
9: The 100, 10.23?
10: Yes, sir.
9: And the 200, you said, is not 21.11 that the website shows. It's 20.9?
10: Right. That was like
9: three weeks ago.
10: Yes, sir.
9: Where was that?
10: That was actually at Little Rock.
9: So, oh, okay. Yeah. On your home track.
10: Yes, sir.
9: The fact that the OVC championships are going to be on your home track, how does that make you athletes feel? Are you happy about that?
10: When we found out about that, the news, the team, like, it was insane. It was like, finally, like, I've been waiting for this, and for it to be my senior year and the last track meet, that was like a dream come true, like, from a collegiate standpoint. So, yeah.
9: Are you going to try and walk Saturday morning, or are you going to wait to the special ceremony on Sunday?
10: Sunday, 1 p.m. All my family's coming, so.
9: Oh, that's so cool. Are they going to be here for the meet as well?
10: Oh, yeah, for sure. They wouldn't miss it.
9: I love that.
10: They wouldn't miss it.
9: I love that. How is the preparation for you going leading into Thursday?
10: Well, again, with it being a home track meet, we're kind of just relaxing. We've already done the work we're going to put in as far as to develop. So mm-hmm. I'm already developed, if you will. It's a matter of staying healthy, staying rested. And like Dion mentioned, I think, in his interview, that, you know, with it being a home turf, I can stick to my regular routine. You know what I'm saying? I don't have to change it up. I'm not at the hotel. I don't have no roommates, no different roommates. So it's kind of just going to be routine type of thing. And just keep my mind relaxed.
9: Do you feel like your body is ready to peak? I mean, you don't want to peak too soon. Like you said, you ran a 20.9 3 weeks ago.
10: Right.
9: Do you feel like you could probably get that down to a 20.1, maybe even 20 flat?
10: 20.1, that's almost a second jump. That's a lot of time.
9: I know it is.
10: Being completely honest with you, I haven't been the healthiest the last 2 weeks. And so looking at this conference track meet, I'm honestly just fortunate to even be able to go out there and compete at all at this point. But
9: how is your health?
10: Just minor injuries here and there, but it's a lot of recovering and trying to maintain it. And so it's been physically, mentally I'm good, but physically it's been trying to stay there, but I haven't really been able to keep it up to par.
9: Well, let's say this. In your career as a Little Rock Trojan, at every conference meet, it appears, except for one, you are a champion in some form or fashion, whether it be 4x100 or individual. So you feel like you can put the icing on the cake this year and get several more individual or team championships?
10: Again, it all comes down to if I'm able to actually run, no doubt. If I can run, there's no shot I don't get a medal. I don't medal in something.
9: Right? In something?
10: Absolutely.
9: Okay, so what events do you plan to participate in?
10: As of right now, with where I am, I'm only anticipated to run the 100-meter dash.
9: Okay.
10: So that's really about it right now.
9: And do you feel pretty confident in that one?
10: Speed-wise, yeah. But health-wise, it's kind of wishy-washy, unfortunately.
9: Yeah? Yeah. I hate to hear that.
10: Yeah, me too. Again, this is the track meet that we've been waiting on right here. So, unfortunately, it's kind of one of those things, you know.
9: How do you feel the team is preparing and prepared for this event?
10: Are you just men in general?
9: Men, the women. I mean, you see them. Y'all practice together.
10: For sure.
9: How do you feel like the team is preparing for this event?
10: Well, like Coach mentioned earlier this week, the women have the chance of either winning or being higher ranked than they ever have been. So I'm really excited to see what they can pull off this track meet, truthfully. And the guys, same thing. I mean, even without me, we got a Jeremiah, we got a B-man, Braden, I'm sorry. And these guys are ready. Coulter. And so I'm really looking forward to, I think these guys can pull it off even without me, truthfully.
9: What is next for you after the track meet's over? If you qualify for an NCAA, obviously you go to an NCAA, but then once you hang up the spikes, are you hanging up the spikes and going into a career? What is next for you, Tavion?
10: That's the plan, to hang up the spikes. Unless my boy Cameron Jackson somehow has something for me later on, then I'll join him because that's my guy. But outside of that, I'm looking to go into insurance sales for myself, actually.
9: Okay.
10: And so that's...
9: Staying here in Little Rock or moving back to Texarkana or going somewhere now?
10: Staying here with you, man.
9: Oh.
10: I'll be sticking around with you.
9: So okay.
10: That's the plan.
9: I love that.
10: Yes, sir.
9: I mean, you're a great communicator. Maybe you could call some track meets or something.
10: Oh, I'm not opposed
9: Commentate
10: to it.
9: Commentate on them.
10: Not opposed to it.
9: I think that would be awesome.
10: That would be a good idea, actually. Yeah, that's a good
9: idea. Yeah. I mean, you could get on ESPN Plus and commentate on some track meets. Brandy, I think we just hired a color commentator for track and field events next year.
10: Let's do it.
9: Tavion, what do you think you'll miss most about being a student athlete at Little Rock?
10: That is a great question. I guess just, for lack of better words, the aura that comes with being a collegiate athlete in the first place. I mean,
9: what is that like?
10: I wouldn't say it's as big as most people put it. Make it, to be honest with you, but the fact is they do. So it's pretty cool. People look at you and I'm just grateful, to say the least. I mean, it's something that a lot of people wish they had the opportunity to do.
9: Sure.
10: And didn't have it. And so for me, I'm just thankful that I had it. And so even with it not potentially ending how I wanted it to go, I'm still just beyond thankful.
9: But then there are times, I would think, that when you're walking across campus, you might have Little Rock track and field on or something. Yeah. Some student that is just, you know, there to get an education looks at you and goes, man, that's pretty cool. He's got the LR on his chest.
10: For sure.
9: I mean, do you walk a little bit higher in a taller posture, if you will, when you're walking across campus knowing that, hey, I'm a student athlete?
10: I am proud of myself for sure, but it's not from the standpoint of being better than nobody else.
9: Right, right.
10: But yeah, I'm most definitely proud of myself, and it is something that I'm currently representing, and so for sure, absolutely.
9: Tavion, congratulations on a great career.
10: Thank you, Trey.
9: I hope you get to play this weekend.
10: Thank you very much, man. Thanks for having me.
9: All right. Appreciate that.
10: Yes, sir.
9: Tavion Neal joining us here on Trojan Talk. Back with more after this. Brooklyn MRC coming up.
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9: Welcome back to Trojan Talk, live at Waldo's Chicken and Beer. I am Trey Schaap, joined now by Brooklyn MRC, who is a senior for the Little Rock Trojans track and field. She is a pole vaulter. So this, I think we had you on before?
13: No, this is my first time.
9: Okay. Well, pole vaulting. First of all, how in the world do you get started in pole vaulting?
13: It's a good question. So I actually started gymnastics at the age of two. And I did that for about 12 years up until eighth grade. And in seventh grade, I had a coach come up to me and she's like, Brooklyn, you should try pole vault. And I was like, you're crazy. I'm not.
9: I think I would say the same thing.
13: Yeah, I was like, I'm not running with the pole to jump over another pole. That's not happening. And I really don't like to run that much, especially for me to be a track athlete.
9: Coach, she didn't say that.
13: And it was the early morning practice, like 6 a.m. And our like head coach was like, okay, if you want to try pole vault, you're going to go with this coach. Everyone else, you're doing the sprint workout. And I was like, I'm not doing that today. So I was like, I guess we'll see if I'm a pole vaulter. And the drills came really easy. And I was like, okay, I think I actually like this. And so I went to a coach, started club. And from then on, I quit gymnastics and stuck to pole vault.
9: And where did you, your club was in Rockwall, Texas?
13: Yes, Rockwall, Texas.
9: Amy, did you hear that? My wife, I know she's listening. She works in Rockwall. So a shout out to Rockwall, Texas. Were you at the Rockwall High School track?
13: Mm-hmm. Yes, Rockwall
9: High
13: School.
9: Not the Heath, so Rockwall High School just north of 30.
13: Yes, my club coach, he's actually retiring this year. He's been coaching and teaching there for, I don't even know how many years now. It's been a while.
9: I have to give a quick shout out to Chiloso.
13: That's my mom's favorite place to go.
9: Oh, it is
13: there.
9: So good.
13: That and Gloria's.
9: Don't say. Oh, my gosh. Oh, my gosh. My wife probably went to Gloria's today. That and Mi Cocina.
13: I had never been there until the SMU meet, and yeah. I had gotten dinner with my parents, so it was pretty good.
9: Mi Cocina's pretty good, too. We can talk about all the Mexican down there in Texas. There's so much to talk about. How excited are you to be competing in the OVC Championships at the Coleman Complex, your home track?
13: I'm really excited about it. Like everyone has said before, I think it's a big advantage to be on your home turf. I mean, we practice there every single day. So we just need to take advantage of that. And I think it'll be really good because all of our friends and family and other like peers that we've met through the school are going to be able to come out and support us. And I think it'll be a really good turnout.
9: Your career best in pole vault, 4.05 meters. Is it higher than that?
13: should be 408. That's what I got it.
9: We need to change that. 4.08.
13: Yes, 13.75.
9: That's pretty high.
13: Yes, got an outdoor conference last year. Super exciting. Hopefully, I can break that this conference. It's looking good for me. I mean, I think that I've trusted my training, trust the process, and I think that at conference, like, I'll know when to turn it on, and I think I can beat it and hopefully qualify for prelims.
9: Now, how does a pole vaulter train? Because it's totally different than some of the other athletes.
13: Mm-hmm. I mean, I will say Coach Kendall definitely has us doing some different workouts, but I mean, it works for me. So I think it's just a mix of like strength training and then conditioning when it comes to running. I mean, you have to be fast. And the 14 steps that I do take down the runway, and then a little bit of gymnastics here and there. Sometimes we'll have like little gymnastics days and do a bunch of like cartwheels, handstands, or we'll swing upside down the bar and do boob, because like it's just a bunch of different kind of training. Yeah.
9: So you're not afraid of flying through the air?
13: No, I'm not. I actually want to go skydiving. That's like my number one thing on my bucket list.
9: Oh my gosh. Are you serious?
13: Yeah.
9: Why would you jump out of a perfectly good airplane?
13: I think it would be an adrenaline rush. I think it'd be fun.
9: So you're an adrenaline junkie.
13: I think so.
9: Have you bungee jumped?
13: No, I don't know if I would do that.
9: Well, at least you're tethered to something with a bungee jump. I mean, you only have a parachute if you jump out of a plane.
13: Yeah, you're right. I don't know. Maybe you need to rethink that.
9: Zip lining? Have you done that?
13: I have done zip lining. That's
9: Where'd you do
13: fun.
9: That?
13: Oklahoma.
9: Okay. Yeah. Yeah. There's some zip lining in Texas, I believe, as well. You're from Quitman, Texas, right?
13: Yes, sir.
9: East Texas.
13: Mm-hmm.
9: So that's how you're able to get to Rockwall and do club. When you fly through the air, I mean, what are you thinking? You told me earlier, you know, 14 steps. You know exactly mm-hmm. how many steps you have to get down the runway. When you go for liftoff, that's what I'm calling it. Mm-hmm. I don't know if that's the technical term or not, but when you go for liftoff, what's that adrenaline feel like?
13: Honestly, I don't really feel much of the adrenaline until I'm like on the fall, on the way down. Because pole vault is such a technical sport. Like for me, I have to count my steps like in my head, every single one. So I'm counting down the runway. And then as soon as I hit, I'm thinking about all the different things, like get my hands up fast, swing fast, get upside down, stay with the pole, shoot off, turn right, pike. And then it's like after I get over the bar, that's when I can finally like relax and feel that like adrenaline rush, I guess. So... But it is very technical, so I'm constantly thinking about, like, my technique throughout the jump. So,
9: have you ever had the pole fall on you?
13: I've had two instances. One where I was vaulting inside in the summer, and I slipped off. But, I mean, I was headfirst in the box. But, I mean, the pit's designed to catch you in those falls like that, so it wasn't too bad. But I had a giant bruise on my leg where the pole, like, recoiled on me. And then I have had the pole break on me once. But it was just too small. It broke in, like, four places, so...
9: It seems to me like some of those funniest videos that you watch when it comes to sports, that pole vaulting is always one of them.
13: Yeah. Well, it
9: whether it be a pole breaking or something.
13: Yeah, it all happens so fast whenever you do fall like that. So it's like you don't really have time to think of much. So
9: I'm afraid that if I tried pole vaulting at my age now, I would bend the pole and either break it or I wouldn't get enough lift to go over and I would fall back.
13: Well, I think a lot of people think that they can muscle it, like muscle the jump, and that is not the case at all. Or they'll like want to pull the pole. So I don't even, if you don't know all the technical stuff of pole vault, I don't know if you would really make it onto the mat.
9: Yeah, I would not make it onto the mat. What do you want to do after college?
13: So I've actually had my own business as a makeup artist, and I started that my freshman year of high school, and I've kind of continued that through the years. The majority of my clients are back in Texas, so I've kind of had to balance that being a student athlete in Arkansas and sure. traveling back to Texas. But I'm specialized more into the bridal industry, and I want to continue to grow that whenever I go back home to Texas.
9: So where are you going to live in Texas? Back in Quitman, or are you going to move to the big city?
13: Yeah, I'll be in Quitman for a few months, and then I'll try to make that transition into the Dallas area. Right now, with my clients like booked for the rest of the year, I'm kind of like split 50-50 on the East Texas area and the Dallas area.
9: So do you go to them?
13: Mm-hmm. Yes, I travel to them. Well, for weddings. Or they travel to me for like a trial or something like that.
9: Sure, yeah. So a lot of travel there.
13: Yeah, a lot of travel. But, yeah. I mean, I'm used to that with sports over the years. So always traveling, always doing something.
9: Yeah, I was going to say, you know, traveling with sports, I mean, that never gets old. But, hey, not this week, right?
13: No.
9: It's a home meet.
13: Yep.
9: Good luck, Brooklyn.
13: Thank you.
9: Hey, real quick. what did it mean to you to be named MVP for the women's track and field?
13: That was so unexpected for me. I was not expecting to get that. So it really meant a lot. And I'm just, like, really excited for conference coming up.
9: That's
13: so
9: awesome. Good luck.
13: Yep. Thank you so much.
9: Back with more Trojan Talk after this. Stay with us.
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9: Welcome back to Trojan Talk. Trey Schaap with you live at Waldo's Chicken and Beer. Real quick, I have to give a shout out. If you're watching the video stream tonight, you see the LR in camo, like dry fit hoodie. That's what they gave out at the Little Rock Wrestling Golf Tournament today. And so since I got invited to play, I got a nice little new hoodie here, and it's working good. Joined by Cooper Chaplin, I think Coach Curry, Coop.
17: I need one of those.
9: You need one of these, don't you?
17: I need one.
9: Yeah, I think Coach Curry needs to. Maybe if y'all, here's the deal. Y'all win the OVC, you go to the NCAAs again, back-to-back years, maybe a dry fit hoodie for the road.
17: That would be nice.
9: That would be nice.
17: We'd be pulling up in style for sure.
9: Yes, you would. Cooper Chaplin from Jackson, Mississippi, went to Meridian Community College and then transferred to Little Rock. You were here last year for that magical, magical run. First off, what was that like?
17: You know, I tell people all the time, it was the craziest 2 weeks of my life. And, yeah, definitely won't forget that. It was just crazy. It was insane.
9: It was insane. And for those of us watching back here at home and seeing you guys win five games in 4 days and then go down to Baton Rouge, and I'm not just talking about wanting to go to the next round, to a super regional. You guys literally had a chance to go to the super regional. What was it like, first off, though, Cooper, you know, making your way through the loser's bracket of that Baton Rouge regional?
17: I mean, it was a tough Friday night game. We were facing a really good pitcher. I mean, you kind of had to brush that one by because, I mean, your season's on the line the very next day, and that's exactly what we did. I think we beat Rhode Island by like 10 or 12. And, you know, from then on out, it was just – I mean, it really started in the conference tournament, just being able to be fearless and free and loose and realizing that we had nothing to lose and being able to, you know, kind of carry that on into the regional. And even after we get hit in the mouth by LSU on Friday night, we were able to pick up some momentum and, you know, keep that going on DBU and LSU.
9: Yeah, you beat LSU in a night game to force a winner-take-all, where if you guys would have won, you would have been heading to West Virginia.
17: Yep.
9: My wife and I were ready to book tickets on a plane to Pittsburgh. We were going to travel to that one. Unfortunately, that didn't happen. But this year is a new year. You've got a chance again. Right now, Trojans in second place all along in the OVC. You've got a three-game slate with SEMO this weekend. Starts on Thursday at Gary Hogan Field. How do you feel about facing the Red Hawks here in the last home regular season series?
17: Yeah, I mean, I think we just got to keep the momentum going. We're in a good spot right now, and everybody's feeling confident. Everybody's feeling good. And being able to, you know, continue the work that we've been putting in all year, this is kind of where it pays off. This is kind of where it shows. And, yeah, we're excited to get after it.
9: And it really does come down to this weekend when you look at it. Last year you guys had to have some things happen outside to where you didn't really control your own destiny after what happened.
17: Yeah.
9: Some other teams were able to lose games that

0: 3 days before. So having a bye is absolutely massive because it allows us just to be in a double elimination bracket instead of a win or go home game.
1: Cooper, can this team do what it did last year and get to the NCAA tournament, win another OVC championship?
0: Absolutely. Absolutely. If that team last year, if this team this year can go into the conference tournament with the same mindset as the team last year did, there's no telling how far we can go.
1: What's it like playing for Coach Curry?
0: It's really nice. It's very comforting knowing that you're playing for a good dude and being able to see how much confidence he has in us and the things he says about us. It's a really nice feeling just to be able to play for a guy like that.
1: I have to ask, you play second base, adjusting from the turf, which is at Gary Hogan Field, that you'll play on this weekend, to next week going to grass and dirt on the infield, or it's not grass. I mean, it's turf there,
0: it's
1: too.
0: Turf. Yeah, yeah, it's turf.
1: So you're ready for that.
0: We're ready.
1: But when you go to a place that has dirt and grass, how big of an adjustment is it for you?
0: I mean, it's an adjustment, sure, but we're ball players. You know, we all grew up playing dirt and grass, turf. You know, it's just being able to get reps and become comfortable with the field that you're on. You know, we play on all kind of surfaces. We go to Arkansas, Ole Miss, but we also go to different places in the OVC that don't have, you know, as well built up facilities as that. So being able to get reps and become comfortable with any surface is something that we prepare for.
1: Playing in those types of places that you just mentioned, Baum Walker Stadium at Arkansas, you go to Ole Miss, you play at Swayze Field there. What's it like going to those type of atmospheres, and does it prepare you for the potential of like what you guys faced last year in the box? I don't know that anything can prepare you for that, but you guys were not shell-shocked.
0: No, we weren't. I mean, I think it does help. It does help to be able to, you know, be put in situations where everybody in the stadium is rooting against you. But I think it really just falls back to your preparation, and there's no amount of people in the stands that can change, you know, your mindset, you know, when you're prepared.
1: What's it like being on base or in the dugout when Cano's at the plate and he sees a high inside fastball and he just turns on it?
0: It's special. It's special.
1: Does it make a different sound off the bat?
0: Yeah, it does. I think it does. But yeah, it's a really nice feeling to have him, you know, in a big RBI spot, and we definitely need him to continue to come through for us.
1: Last year at the box, how silent was that place when he hit that bomb off the scoreboard?
0: The only people that you could hear in the stadium were the people right behind the third base dugout, which was our stands, and that was it. It was really, really silent.
1: What do you want to do after college? Do you have plans?
0: I have plans. Yeah. So one of my roommates last year, his dad is actually the owner of Cooper's Country Meat Packers. I'm gonna go sell for them.
1: Okay, cool.
0: Yes, sir.
1: Where is that?
0: It's in Florence, Mississippi.
1: So you're going to go back home to the state of Mississippi.
0: That's right.
1: All right.
0: That's right.
1: All right. You have a favorite MLB team?
0: The Braves. The Braves for sure.
1: Oh, my gosh.
0: Acuna all the way. All right, Acuna, yeah, Michael,
1: yeah,
0: Harris.
1: Our time with you is done.
0: Acuna, Michael Harris.
1: My time with you is done. For the next 3 days, starting tomorrow, you are the hunted. You're the villain. Go Cubs, go.
0: Oh, no. No.
1: Cooper Chaplin, thanks, buddy.
0: Thank
1: Appreciate
0: you.
1: It. Good
0: Thank
1: luck
0: you.
1: This weekend.
0: Thank you.
1: Back with more Trojan Talk live at Waldo's Chicken and Beer. Stay with us.
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2: Welcome back to Trojan Talk as we get ready to wrap this edition up. Only one more Trojan Talk coming your way. That is next Monday right here at Waldo's Chicken and Beer. Not sure who our guest will be yet. Maybe Frank Cuervo comes on the show. Who knows? But we will have some exciting guests next week here at Waldo's Chicken and Beer. It's been a great run of shows, if you will, and good to have Travis Ford last week. If you missed that, you can go back through the social media channels. You can go back and watch that video with Coach Travis Ford here with us at Waldo's Chicken and Beer. We're now joined by Nico Bumba, who is from Euless, Texas, a graduate student. Sorry. And Nico, as we were just talking before the break, not only did you choose Little Rock once, you chose Little Rock twice.
3: Yes, sir.
2: And you said there's a story behind that, so tell us the story.
3: Yeah, so out of JUCO, I played 3 years there, and then Coach Curry actually recruited me to play on 2 years. We won a regular season championship here, and then I ran out of Division I eligibility, thought about going pro ball, didn't work out. You know, God has its ways, and then chose Lubbock Christian with a family who was out west, and then I actually was going to coach here this year, and then midsummer Coach Curry called me and said, hey, we actually have another year for you, and he's like, are you interested in playing? I was like, maybe. I was tired of it, but I was, you know, I love Coach Curry and the staff, and you know, I knew some of the people still here, and I was like, why not give it another shot?
2: So when you got that call, I mean, here you are thinking, okay, my career's done, I'm no more baseball for me, go into coaching. But when you got that phone call, something changed. What was it?
3: Yeah, I mean, I love hitting. I love baseball. I mean, I was already going to be around it. But, you know, just being in that environment again, I wanted to be back in it. I know the team went to a regional. We didn't get that opportunity while I was here.
2: Mm-hmm.
3: And I was like, hey, maybe give it another shot. Hopefully we, you know, play good and maybe make it myself.
2: Where you guys sit right now, solo second in the OVC, a game behind SIUE. A game ahead of SEMO. SEMO comes in this weekend. If you guys win the series, you know you can be no worse than second in the OVC tournament, so that guarantees you a bye. How important is it this weekend starting on Thursday?
3: Yeah, we really want that double bye. I know winning a regular season matters. You know, we built a championship program here. But having that double bye in the tournament rests those pitchers and rests position players as well, being ready for that tournament as well. So I think this, you know, it's an ultra important weekend, going against a good ball club too.
2: You play third base, but you were telling me in the break that you've been DHing a lot more this year than really third base. Do you like it when you look at the lineup card and there it is, Bamba, DH?
3: Oh yeah, I like DHing. I mean, we have a good infield. I've never been much of a defender myself, but you know, when I was here, I was playing third base. You know, I played good third base. Started off playing third base here too, and then Curry, you know, had a meeting with me. He said, hey, what do you think about DHing? I was like, hey, I just want to be in the lineup, as long as I, you know, I could bat, and it's my biggest tool.
2: Where do you like to be in the lineup?
3: Wherever. I mean, I've been anywhere from 3-hole, 2-hole to 7-hole. I'm riding 7-6-hole right now.
2: Is there a player that you watched growing up that you're like, man, if I could be like him one day?
3: Yeah, my favorite player is actually Albert Pujols. So, you know, big, you know, they call him the machine. It's kind of like what I'm doing right now. This is my 7th year. he did it at a, you know, more elite level, obviously. But, you know, watching him, I'm a Rangers fan, but watching him.
2: You're a Rangers fan. This conversation's over. The Rangers just beat the Cubs this weekend.
3: Yes. Yeah, watching them in the 2011 World Series against the Rangers, you know, just I didn't know who to cheer for, but just watching his qualities of batting, you know, just kind of take that in my perspective and use that on the field. So a little bit of that from him.
2: Nico, being from Euless and being so close to Globe Life, how many times have you been in there?
3: All the time. I think at the old stadium, my mom actually had a her boss had season tickets, so like she would give him, you know, he would give them away, and so like growing up behind home plate all the time.
2: Oh man, yeah. That's cool.
3: So, yeah,
2: Major League Baseball right there. I'm not sure. I get why they have an indoor stadium now because of the Texas heat in the summer, but it doesn't feel like I'm at a ballpark.
3: Yeah. It's a little
2: when you're in there.
3: Yeah, it just feels a little different now.
2: Was there this week, and the AC is nice. I mean, my wife got a little chilly, mm-hmm. and she was glad she had on a little sweatshirt Friday night when the Cubs just spanked the Rangers. but then they didn't score the last two games, which unfortunately didn't happen. But, yeah, it does. I mean, it's nice when the AC's on. I'm sure that's great during the summertime, but it does feel industrialized.
3: Yeah, it just, I mean, that old school stadium had, like
2: Wrigley?
3: Baseball field.
2: Yeah. Like Wrigley Field?
3: Yeah. So, like now.
2: Like Fenway Park?
3: Yeah. Now that I see it, it's just like, man, because it's right across the street.
2: Yeah.
3: I mean, you just look at it and you're like, man, there's memories there. And you're like,
2: I know.
3: I mean, it's nice having the roof there, but the looks of the nostalgic of that stadium, you know, just nice being out.
2: Yeah. And they hold so many other things in there. I think watching some of the advertisement during the game on Friday is the fact that the Eagles are going to be playing inside there on Saturday.
3: Oh, really?
2: Yeah. Believe it or not. I mean, you've got business to do, you've got a baseball game to worry about here. These three games coming up, how crucial are they for Little Rock Trojan baseball?
3: Oh, very crucial. I mean, you know, we play one game at a time, you know, take it step by step. But we talk about having pitching, defense, and hitting. And, you know, as long as we, you know, do that on all, you know, cylinders, I think we're a good ball club. And as long as we, you know, be ourselves, not try to do too much, especially with the lineup we have and – you know, the starters we have and the good bullpen arms, I think we, you know, stand a good chance.
2: Nico, has there been a game this year where you've seen both sides click, pitching and fielding and hitting all in one, offense, defense?
3: Yeah, so we, Western we had a weekend, or not Western, Eastern we had a weekend where we won three games. We swept them at home and we were hitting lights out, and then we played UTRGV here, mm-hmm. and we went on a six-game win streak, you know.
2: Yeah.
3: And then after that, we went to Lindenwood, just fell off. And then, you know, we're trying to pick it back up, but we had a good weekend at UT Martin this weekend. So
2: yeah,
3: hopefully keep that going into SEMA.
2: Well, Nico, good luck this week.
3: Sir.
2: And best of luck with you and your future after the season is over. We hope well into the NCAA tournament. Trojans make it back there. Thanks so much for coming out tonight. Appreciate
3: it. Nice to meet you.
2: Yeah, nice to meet you. Nico Bomba, he's a Texas Ranger fan, and yes, they got my Cubs this weekend. But guess what? Cubs are still in first in the Central.
3: Yeah, Rangers are like fourth.
2: They might be there by the end of the year. Never know.
3: Never know.
2: That'll do it for us. Trojan Talk back here at Waldo's Chicken and Beer. The final one next Monday night.
4: 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This broadcast was brought to you by Dillard's, Stevens, and Pepsi. Buzz 2. That has a